The Bournemouth Symphony Orchestra and conductor José Sedebrier with the Andante Cantabile by Joseph Haydn. Or wait, is it by Haydn? See, the authorship of some of these quartets of Haydn's has come into question. Some people say that they were actually written by a Benedictine monk. It gets kind of complicated, but if you're interested in the mystery of it all, you can look it up online. Up next, we have a piece by John Williams from the movie Far and Away, and this really showcases what an incredible range the man has.

0: perfect Saturday evening music. The Clarinet Concerto by Johann Stamitz, the Academy of St. Martin in the Fields with Iona Brown conducting, Sabine Meyer on clarinet. And before that, we heard a suite from the movie Far and Away by composer John Williams. He led the Berlin Philharmonic. 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
1: Beethoven's Piano Sonata No. 5 coming up in about 5 minutes, after we listen to the Arabian Dance from Edvard Grieg's Peer Gynt, the Royal Philharmonic Orchestra conducted by Mark Ermler, here on CPR Classical.

0: Amazing playing by Jonathan Biss on piano. That was Beethoven's Piano Sonata No. 5. And before that, we heard The Arabian Dance by Edvard Grieg from his Peer Gynt suite here on CPR Classical.
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0: I am Mario Rivas, and we are going to close out the hour with a piece by Johann Strauss II. This is Vienna Blood. Maestro Eugene Ormandy leads the Philadelphia Orchestra. Thank you for spending your afternoon with me. Stay tuned, because after Strauss, we have a Charlie chat. Charlie Sampson is going to tell us a little bit about Haydn's Symphony No. 48 here on CPR Classical.

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3: The Symphony No. 48 by Haydn was played on the occasion of the Empress Maria Theresa's formal visit to Esterhazy in 1773, hence it's called the Maria Theresa Symphony. A contemporary account of this event describes the Empress being taken to the Chinese Pavilion, whose mirror-covered walls reflected countless lampions and chandeliers, flooding the room with light. On a platform sat the princely orchestra in gala attire and played under Haydn's direction this new symphony. The Empress then retired to her magnificent suite while her retinue continued to enjoy the masked ball until dawn. Some 30 years earlier, when Haydn was a choir boy at St. Stephen's Cathedral in Vienna, that same Empress commanded that what she called the fair-haired idiot receive a good thrashing for gambling about the scaffolding in the Schönbrunn Palace. Haydn reminded the Empress of this incident during her visit to Esterhazy, and she replied, "But my dear Haydn, look what good fruit that thrashing bore."
4: Here is Joseph Haydn's Symphony No. 48. Il Giardino Armonico are conducted by Giovanni Antonini.

0: That was Joseph Haydn's Symphony No. 48, Giovanni Antonini conducting Il Giardino Armonico.
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I'm Paulette, and I donated my car to CPR. 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

Sicut cervus, like as the heart desires water, or as the deer seeks the fountain. That is Psalm 42, set by Giovanni Palestrina. Smoothing out your Sunday morning with Sing, the Riches of the Human Voice, 6 to 10 each week on CPR Classical. That was the Christ Church Cathedral Choir. Good morning, I'm Patty Painter Wakefield. For most of this hour on Sing today, there's a single work by Mozart, his great Mass in C minor. He didn't really finish this, though it is not from the end of his life. It's from nearly a decade before that, right after his marriage to Constanze. He'd been studying music of Johann Sebastian Bach at the time, and he wove in some of what he'd been learning into this Mass. Louis Langrée directs Le Concert d'Astre with soloist Natalie Dessay and Véronique Jean, sopranos, tenor Topi Lehtipuu, and bass Luca Pisaroni. The Great Mass in C Minor by Wolfgang Amadeus Mozart on Sing from CPR Classical.

0: The Great Mass in C minor by Wolfgang Amadeus Mozart on Sing from CPR Classical. Mozart left that incomplete, like his Requiem was 10 years later. His new wife, Constanza, probably sang that high soprano part for the first performance in Salzburg. Soprano Natalie Dessay sang that part today alongside second soprano Véronique Jean, tenor Topi Letipu, and bass Luca Pisaroni. Le Concert d'Astre joined them, directed by Louis Langres. Good morning, I'm Patty with Sing every Sunday morning till 10 here on CPR Classical. In this next half hour, listen for a Spanish language mass written in the 1960s.
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0: The Te Deum by Domenico Scarlatti, sung here by the Immortal Bach Ensemble on CPR Classical's Sing. That was perhaps written when Scarlatti was working for the Vatican. He's mainly known for his keyboard sonatas today, 555 of them that seem to capture the sound of Spain, and he was an Italian composer. He was teacher to the Princess of Portugal, who married the Crown Prince of Spain, so Scarlatti moved to Spain with them. Domenico Scarlatti here on Sing. We continue with a frolicking choral piece by Franz Schubert next.
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the men's voices of the Robert Shaw Chamber Singers, with pianist Norman McKenzie performing this choral part song, The Shepherdess, by Franz Schubert, on Sing from CPR Classical, the riches of the human voice for the quiet of your Sunday morning till 10. It is Hispanic Heritage Month, so this next piece puts the spotlight on a Latin American composer and his Spanish language Mass from the 1960s. It's by Argentinian composer Ariel Ramirez. He collected and studied music from the people in the Andes Mountains region and found inspiration there. And he has used folk dances in this Mass, the Misa Criolla, by Ariel Ramirez, performance here by Seraphic Fire, directed by Patrick Dupre Quigley. Pedro Fernandez is the percussionist, and Alvaro Bermudez plays the charango on Sing from CPR Classical.

0: That is the Misa Criolla by Ariel Ramirez, written in the 1960s when the Catholic Church modernized some rules allowing languages other than Latin into the liturgy, and Ramirez used a Spanish translation of the liturgical mass text. He combined that with folk music styles from various parts of Argentina for each of the movements. Patrick Dupre Quigley directed Seraphic Fire with percussionist Pedro Fernandez, and Alvaro Bermudez played the charango on Sing from CPR Classical. Listen for a spotlight on composers and musicians from all over Latin America throughout Hispanic Heritage Month here on CPR Classical. I am Patty. So music in anticipation of Yom Kippur is ahead, plus a cappella music by Johannes Brahms.
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Just a lovely a cappella piece here by Johannes Brahms. It is Evening Serenade, the Cologne Chamber Choir performing on Sing, your Sunday morning respite with the beauty of the human voice, till 10 each week on CPR Classical. Sundown tonight is the Jewish Day of Atonement, Yom Kippur. The Kol Nidre is the traditional opening of the service. This is cantor Ozzy Schwartz with cellist Alexander Shirela performing the Kol Nidre on Sing from CPR Classical.

0: The Offertory from The Requiem by Gabriel Fauré, the Atlanta Symphony Orchestra and Chorus, directed by Robert Shaw, with bass soloist James Morris, was next to the Kol Nidre, sung by cantor Ozzy Schwartz with cellist Alexander Shirela, in anticipation of Yom Kippur observance tonight. You're with Sing on CPR Classical. Coming up, a composer born 400 years ago. That's in just a few minutes. By the way, if you haven't met Weekend Afternoon host William Carman yet, he's a percussionist and composer. He does audio production as well. You can hear him this afternoon starting at noon, and come to our website to read more of his background. More about our other new host, Mario Rivas, is also at our website, cprclassical.org.
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Quam Amarum Est Maria. It's a devotional song from the mid-1600s by Venetian composer Giovanni Lagrenzi. The two Marys are lamenting their loss of their beloved Jesus. Lagrenzi was born 400 years ago in August of 1626. Les Orfleurs song with sopranos Hannah Morrison and Maud Nidzas on CPR Classical's Sing. The choir of King's College, Cambridge, before this with the Requiem Aeternum from John Rutter's Requiem. We're going to go back to the Renaissance next with some Palestrina as Sing continues.

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Sicut cervus, like as the heart desires water, or as the deer seeks the fountain. That is Psalm 42, set by Giovanni Palestrina. Smoothing out your Sunday morning with Sing, the Riches of the Human Voice, 6 to 10 each week on CPR Classical. That was the Christ Church Cathedral Choir. Good morning, I'm Patty Painter-Wakefield. For most of this hour on Sing today, there's a single work by Mozart, his great mass in C minor. He didn't really finish this, though it is not from the end of his life. It's from nearly a decade before that, right after his marriage to Constanze. He'd been studying music of Johann Sebastian Bach at the time, and he wove in some of what he'd been learning into this mass. Louis Langres directs Le Concert d'Astrée with soloists Nathalie Dessay and Véronique Jean, sopranos, tenor Topi Lehtinen. Nathalie Dessay and Véronique Jean, sopranos, tenor Topi Lehtipu, and bass Luca Pisaroni. The Great Mass in C Minor by Wolfgang Amadeus Mozart on Sing from CPR Classical.

0: The Great Mass in C minor by Wolfgang Amadeus Mozart on Sing from CPR Classical. Mozart left that incomplete, like his Requiem was 10 years later. His new wife, Constanza, probably sang that high soprano part for the first performance in Salzburg. Soprano Natalie Dessay sang that part today alongside second soprano Véronique Jean, tenor Topi Letipu, and bass Luca Pisaroni. Le Concert d'Astre joined them, directed by Louis Langres. Good morning, I'm Patty with Sing every Sunday morning till 10 here on CPR Classical. In this next half hour, listen for a Spanish language mass written in the 1960s.
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0: The Te Deum by Domenico Scarlatti, sung here by the Immortal Bach Ensemble on CPR Classical's Sing. That was perhaps written when Scarlatti was working for the Vatican. He's mainly known for his keyboard sonatas today, 555 of them that seem to capture the sound of Spain. And he was an Italian composer. He was teacher to the Princess of Portugal, who married the Crown Prince of Spain. So Scarlatti moved to Spain with them. Domenico Scarlatti here on Sing. We continue with a frolicking choral piece by Franz Schubert next.
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the men's voices of the Robert Shaw Chamber Singers, with pianist Norman McKenzie performing this choral part song, The Shepherdess by Franz Schubert, on Sing from CPR Classical, the riches of the human voice for the quiet of your Sunday morning till 10. It is Hispanic Heritage Month, so this next piece puts the spotlight on a Latin American composer and his Spanish language Mass from the 1960s. It's by Argentinian composer Ariel Ramirez. He collected and studied music from the people in the Andes Mountains region and found inspiration there. And he has used folk dances in this Mass, the Misa Criolla, by Ariel Ramirez, performance here by Seraphic Fire, directed by Patrick Dupre Quigley. Pedro Fernandez is the percussionist, and Alvaro Bermudez plays the charango on Sing from CPR Classical.

0: That is the Misa Criolla by Ariel Ramirez, written in the 1960s when the Catholic Church modernized some rules allowing languages other than Latin into the liturgy, and Ramirez used a Spanish translation of the liturgical mass text. He combined that with folk music styles from various parts of Argentina for each of the movements. Patrick Dupre Quigley directed Seraphic Fire with percussionist Pedro Fernandez, and Alvaro Bermudez played the charango on Sing from CPR Classical. Listen for a spotlight on composers and musicians from all over Latin America throughout Hispanic Heritage Month here on CPR Classical. I am Patty. So music in anticipation of Yom Kippur is ahead, plus a cappella music by Johannes Brahms.
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Just a lovely a cappella piece here by Johannes Brahms. It is Evening Serenade, the Cologne Chamber Choir performing on Sing, your Sunday morning respite with the beauty of the human voice, till 10 each week on CPR Classical. Sundown tonight is the Jewish Day of Atonement, Yom Kippur. The Kol Nidre is the traditional opening of the service. This is cantor Ozzy Schwartz with cellist Alexander Shirela performing the Kol Nidre on Sing from CPR Classical.

0: The Offertory from The Requiem by Gabrielle Fauré, the Atlanta Symphony Orchestra and Chorus, directed by Robert Shaw, with bass soloist James Morris, was next to The Kol Nidre, sung by cantor Ozzy Schwartz with cellist Alexander Shirela, in anticipation of Yom Kippur observance tonight. You're with Sing on CPR Classical. Coming up, a composer born 400 years ago. That's in just a few minutes. By the way, if you haven't met Weekend Afternoon host William Carman yet, he's a percussionist and composer. He does audio production as well. You can hear him this afternoon starting at noon, and come to our website to read more of his background. More about our other new host, Mario Rivas, is also at our website, cprclassical.org.
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0: Quam Amarum Est, Maria. It's a devotional song from the mid-1600s by Venetian composer Giovanni Lagrenzi. The two Marys are lamenting their loss of their beloved Jesus. Lagrenzi was born 400 years ago, last month, August of 1626. Les Arts Florissants, performed with sopranos Hannah Morrison and Maud Nidzas, on CPR Classical's Sing. The choir of King's College, Cambridge, before this with the Requiem Aeternum from John Rutter's Requiem. More Baroque music is ahead next with the Baroque Show. Sing returns next week between 6 and 10 a.m. Have a beautiful week until then. I'm Patty Painter Wakefield.
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Good morning and welcome to the weekend. I hope this morning your coffee is a little warmer, your tea maybe a little spicier because of the extra chill in the air that we've been experiencing lately with fall upon us this coming Tuesday. Consider this the pre-fall edition of The Baroque Show. I'm Monica Vischer and glad you're here. Our Baroque essential today is an iconic Italian composer who's buried at the Pantheon in Rome, and from him came a line of famous composers. That's in about 20 minutes. Mandolinist Avi Avital playing all four solo parts for this concerto adapted from violin to mandolin by Antonio Vivaldi. He plays with the Il Giardino Armonica.

That must be such a psych out in the recording studio when you are playing along with yourself. That's exactly the case. Avi Avital playing mandolin and playing all four solo parts in this concerto, originally for four violins by Antonio Vivaldi, Giovanni Antonini conducting Il Giardino Armonico, an exciting recording there of Vivaldi's music here on CPR Classical. It is the Baroque Show, 2 hours of Baroque music, Saturday mornings at 7, and then Sunday mornings at 10. Right now, the music of British composer Matthew Locke.

A lovely piece there called Suite for Several Friends by British composer Matthew Locke, violinist Rachel Barton Pine, and friends performing on today's Baroque Show. I'm Monica Vischer.

And this time, it's a composer who had several students who went on to become some of the most highly regarded composers of all time, including Handel, Vivaldi, Gemignani, Locatelli. He was highly respected and admired during his lifetime and died a wealthy man. There are a lot of composers about whom you cannot say that. But Arcangelo Corelli did. He was respected for his innovative music, and the Baroque Chamber Orchestra of Colorado is going to demonstrate exactly that in this Concerto Grosso in D from his Opus 6. Cynthia Miller Freifogel and Martin David's violin with the BCOC, and the music of Arcangelo Corelli on CPR Classical.

0: CPR Classical's Baroque Essential today, Italian composer Arcangelo Corelli, who had a huge influence during the Baroque. He moved within elite circles and among royalty. He died a wealthy man, was buried at the Pantheon in Rome. And for such a huge reputation, he left us very little music. But he was a perfectionist on par with Johannes Brahms, constantly fiddling with his music, trying to make it ever better. Arcangelo Corelli and a Concerto Grosso in D with the Baroque Chamber Orchestra of Colorado, Cynthia Miller-Freifogel and Martin David's violins. And you can hear the Baroque Chamber Orchestra of Colorado open their season the middle of October, coming up in just a few weeks here. Learn more at bcocolorado.org. I'm Monica Vischer, and this is The Baroque Show.
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0: 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It's called Bolivian Baroque, with music that stems way back from when the Jesuit missionaries first settled in Latin America, in this case Bolivia, and had quite the influence. This was music by an anonymous composer, Pastoreta Yehepa Flauta. 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

20th century British composer Benjamin Britten honoring the great British Baroque composer Henry Purcell. That was Britten's arrangement of a chaconne by Henry Purcell, and Leonard Slatkin conducted the London Philharmonic Orchestra. I'm Monica Vischer. This is The Baroque Show. Lots more Baroque music to come for you over this two-hour show that comes your way by virtue of our listeners who have become members. Thank you if you're a member of Colorado Public Radio. So let's hear from Purcell next. This famous rondo from his Abdelazar, Jean Lemann, and Tafelmusik performing.

0: Every serious flutist just has a gob of music of this composer in their file cabinet. Georg Philipp Telemann, who wrote so much flute music, he wrote an amazing amount of music, period. But this was a lovely concerto grosso for two flutes, violin, and string orchestra in continuo. Arion performing under Jupp der Linden. And we have another hour of the Baroque Show ahead for you here on CPR Classical. In just a moment, the music of Michel Corrette.
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a Concerto Grosso No. 8, this time by George Friedrich Handel, a very popular form of music during the Baroque, where you had the main ensemble and then a group of soloists, as they would kind of play off of each other, these two groups back and forth. I Musici performing on CPR Classical. We also heard a Concerto Comique by Michel Corrette. I bet you're going to recognize some of the tunes in this next one. From the Anna Magdalena Notebook by Johann Sebastian Bach, Thomas Frost made this arrangement, played by the Philadelphia Orchestra under Eugene Ormandy.

0: Eugene Ormandy and the Philadelphia Orchestra. The Anna Magdalena Notebook, a little suite there by Bach, during the Baroque Show on CPR Classical.
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0: My name is Barbie Meyer. Listening to the music fills such a void for me. At times when I feel like there's something missing, I turn on the radio and I've found what's missing.
1: This is CPR Classical.

Richard Stone played lute and conducted that group called Tempesta di Mare, a lute concerto grosso by Silvius Leopold Weiss. It was kind of the big concerto grosso day today on the Baroque Show. Before that, we heard another work played by Tempesta di Mare from a different recording, an overture by German Baroque composer Johann Fasch. I have one more for you here from one of the great French Baroque masters, Marin Marais, on CPR Classical.

0: there is some terrific Baroque music that you can always tap into in San Francisco. This group, among that scene, Musica Pacifica, performing A Suite in C by Morin Murray, great French Baroque master. I'm Monica Vischer, and that wraps it up for this weekend's Baroque Show. And stick around a few moments. We have curated a Colorado playlist of classical music. William Carman brings you Colorado Spotlight in just a bit.
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4: 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Peter Ungen and the Colorado Music Festival Orchestra did just that in 2021, unleashing Beethoven's massive Seventh Symphony on opening night of the festivities. You'll hear an encore performance of the four-movement masterpiece today on Colorado Spotlight. There is a lot you could say about this towering work of art, but I'll leave you with just one thought. It's the first time Beethoven ever wrote a triple forte marking, FFF, coming at the very tail end of the finale of this piece. That's him saying, don't just play loud, play louder than loud. And that nicely ties a bow around leaving a good first impression by leaving a strong last one too. It's Beethoven's Seventh Symphony on Colorado Spotlight.

0: 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That's Peter Ungen directing the Colorado Music Festival Orchestra through Ludwig van Beethoven's Symphony No. 7. That's it for today's Spotlight. 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
1: Hello, hello. It's about 40 minutes past the hour here in Colorado. I'm your afternoon weekend host, William Carman. Delighted to be with you today. I've got a very cool arrangement of a Giacomo Puccini piece for you, a duet featuring trumpeter Tina Ting Helset and Catherine Stott, the pianist. Listen for the gracefulness of how the instruments greet each other on each melodic note.

0: Did it sound like the engine finally turned over and got the car started? Well, those feet stomps, I think those were intentional. That's a Chris Bowers and Katja Richardson composition called The Alumni from the documentary film The Last Repair Shop. Prior to that, you heard Tina Ting Helseth and Catherine Stott playing Avanti Urania, a Giacomo Puccini composition. 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
1: 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Classical music is very important to me. It's uplifting, timeless, it's beautiful. I could go on. It's everything that's right and good in the world.
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0: Your next stop on the music train is the Hebrides Overture by Felix Mendelssohn. This one's also known as Fingal's Cave.

0: Fingal's Cave. That's Felix Mendelssohn's Hebrides Overture, played by Ricardo Chailly and the Leipzig Gewandhaus Orchestra. My name is William Carmen, your host here at CPR Classical this afternoon. In just over an hour from now, Scott O'Neill takes you behind the baton for Dun Dun Dun Dun, an exploration of the first movement of Beethoven's Fifth. But straight ahead is some Latin American music for you as we continue to celebrate Hispanic Heritage Month.
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0: You are tuned in to CPR Classical. I'm your afternoon host, William Carmen. Did you make it out to Betcher Concert Hall for the Latin Beats event last night? It looked super fun, and Mario Rivas was there to host the event, which was a partnership between the Mexican Cultural Center and the Colorado Symphony. This is all part of our celebration of National Hispanic Heritage Month. I recently read the article he wrote about Hispanic Heritage Month on our website, which you can check out at cprclassical.org if you want to read that article too. And I thought Mario had some great insights into what can often seem like a one-size-fits-all vision for a very different and diverse group of individuals. But at the core of it, it is about celebrating the differences and getting to know them. And above all, understanding that the contributions of these artists and composers are not a side exhibit. They are part of the main event. So on with the show. Here's Venezuelan composer Luisa Elena Paisano.

0: Ooh, I love that little 1-2 punch at the end. Expecting both hands to crunch that last chord, but no. Pow, pow. That was Clara Rodriguez, the pianist on Parejillo, written by Venezuelan Luisa Elena Paisano. 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
0: Your next musical adventure comes courtesy of Wolfgang Amadeus Mozart. You know, he was a composer that when I started here at CPR Classical, I thought I knew. But every day I learn just how little I know about the breadth of his work and the depth of his creativity. So you're about to hear this clarinet quintet that he wrote in 1789, and it's pretty baffling because around this period, Mozart was pretty experimental. But this is different. It's disciplined, and it's very distilled. There's nothing extra. Everything is perfectly in its place, no frills. It's like an elegant mathematical equation, but it sounds great.

0: What happens when you surround one clarinet with four strings? Well, you get a clarinet quintet, courtesy of Wolfgang Amadeus Mozart. The Philharmonia Quartet Berlin played with clarinetist Sabina Meyer for that recording. Thanks for chilling with me, William Carman, on CPR Classical. I do hope you're finding the time to relax on this lovely Sunday afternoon.
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That was the 19th century Brazilian composer Leopoldo Miguez. That was the third movement to what translates as the Old Suite. I'm not going to attempt the Portuguese there, but that's called Gavota. That was played by the English Chamber Orchestra with conductor Neil Thompson. Next on CPR Classical, a Franz Schubert overture. This one's in the Italian style. And according to his memoirs, he attended a Gioachino Rossini opera with his friends. Rossini, super popular at the time, but Schubert was not really impressed and was like, hey guys, I can go home and write this right now. This stuff is easy. And to prove his point, he walked home that night and created the overture you're about to hear. I should note that this is the overture in D major. He did do another Italian style one in C that took him longer to write.

0: There's Franz Schubert's impression of Gioacchino Rossini, his overture in the Italian style in D major on CPR Classical. That was performed by La Scala Philharmonic. I'm William, about 10 minutes until 2 o'clock. I'm having a great time. Thanks for joining.
1: My name is Barbie Meyer. 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At times when I feel like there's something missing, I turn on the radio and I've found what's missing.
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0: The Jewish holiday, Yom Kippur, the Day of Atonement, begins tonight at sundown. And the piece you're about to hear is Kol Nidre, traditionally recited at the beginning of the ceremony. This piece is traditionally sung, but you'll hear the John Zorn version, which is an arrangement for a string quartet, and it's prized for its deep, emotional, meditative sound.

0: The Kol Nidre on CPR Classical. That was performed by the Molinari Quartet and written by John Zorn. Zorn is a very interesting character. He started an avant-garde movement back in the 90s, the 1990s, that sought to blend experimental jazz with traditional Jewish music. And you know, that kind of forward thinking has always been taking place throughout music's history. Anyway, Scott O'Neill is going to take you behind the baton here in 10 minutes on CPR Classical.
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0: Good afternoon. My name is William Carman. I'm one of your hosts here on the weekends. CPR Classical has another new host, Mario Rivas, who you've probably met. I guess we're not that new by now. It's been 2.5 months, but he'll be with you in about 2 hours. Your next musical adventure takes you to Polonia, or Poland. This is an Augusta Holmes piece, a French-Irish composer who faced a lot of institutional and social barriers being a woman artist in Paris in the mid-1800s. But she was determined and won over people everywhere she went. But she was determined and won people over and enjoyed great popularity into the late 19th century. She was a passionate freedom fighter, and this piece is a testament to the will of the Polish people.

0: Those stirring, triumphant sounds are intentional. Those are the writings of Augusta Holmes, who wrote the piece Poland to celebrate the sovereignty of the Polish people and their struggle for independence. Holmes wrote that in 1883. But the recording you heard was made, well, in modern times. That was conductor Samuel Friedman in the Rhineland-Pfalz Philharmonic on CPR Classical. Okay, time to be serious. Your Behind the Baton starts now, and it's a deep dive into the first movement of the legendary Fifth Symphony of Ludwig van Beethoven.
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2: I think there's a common misconception that Beethoven's Fifth Symphony is about fate. I think it's about striving against fate. See, we get the story from Beethoven's personal assistant, Anton Schindler, who, when he heard this rhythmic idea, it comes back again and again. And he asked Beethoven, what does that mean? And Beethoven said, thus fate knocks at the door. Well, this makes sense, but you got to understand, when Beethoven answers the door, he doesn't just say, hey, fate, what's going on? Come on in, walk all over me. Beethoven is going to strive against fate. You got to understand, this was written soon after Beethoven realized he was going deaf. So when he talks about fate, it has a very personal meaning for him. So immediately following that opening idea, we get an idea that's filled with a lot of pathos. But whereas the original idea always goes down, we get a little foreshadowing of what's going to come later. I won't give up. Because the whole point of this musical idea is to take something that sounds like doom because it goes down more. Beethoven needs to take that and turn it around so that it rises in triumph. So this happens at the end of the piece where most composers would have wrapped up already. Beethoven writes something called a coda where so often he says, wait, I've got more to say. We hear the same idea. Same notes. But now they're going to keep going down to really make the point. Here's a turning point. Now the two-note motives go up. This to me is like a musical equivalent of Winston Churchill saying, never, never, never give up.
0: That was conductor Scott O'Neill speaking about the first movement of Beethoven's Fifth Symphony. But now on CPR Classical, you're about to experience the entirety of Beethoven's Fifth.

0: The symphony that boasts probably the four most famous notes of all time. Symphony No. 5 by Ludwig van Beethoven, performed by the Chamber Orchestra of Europe under the baton of Maestro Yannick Nezet-Séguin. That was part of Scott O'Neill's deep dive into the first movement on CPR Classical's Behind the Baton.
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That lovely piece is Navajo Vocable for Piano No. 8 by living Indigenous American composer Connor Chee. 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

0: You just heard Prelude to The Afternoon of a Faun by Claude Debussy, performed by the Cleveland Orchestra with conductor Pierre Boulez. Boulez has actually famously claimed that the flute solo that began that piece of music that you just heard was so revolutionary, it started a new period of classical music because it was so free from the traditional harmonic constraints. There's Johannes Brahms coming up in the next hour on CPR Classical. I'll see you there. I'm William, your afternoon host.
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You're listening to CPR Classical. I'm William Carman, your host here this afternoon on this beautiful Sunday. You know, it is the last weekend of summer, and it's my last hour here with you, so it's fitting that you're going to hear an intermezzo. It's a piece of music that's meant to be played in between acts of an opera or a play, and it kind of demarcates that transitionary period. And I'd say we're in one right now. We're about to be in autumn. There's about to be a Mario Rivas in the studio to take over the hosting duties. So, I hope you enjoy this Johannes Brahms intermezzo, because even periods of change need a good soundtrack.

Johannes Brahms' Intermezzo on CPR Classical, performed by the Leipzig Gewandhaus Orchestra, steered by Maestro Ricardo Schei. That lovely orchestral arrangement you heard is from Paul Klingel, a musician and composer who lived in Germany, who was born in the 1850s. And next you're going to hear from another German from the 19th century, Emily Mayer, one of the more prolific German women in composition, especially of that time. She got kind of a late start, too. It wasn't until her father passed away and she inherited his comfortable estate that she had the time to really sit down and study composition and work on her writing. So it just goes to show you it's never too late in life to start something that you really love. Here's Emily Mayer's Piano Concerto on CPR Classical.

Eva Kupiec, the pianist for Imlay Mayer's Piano Concerto in B-flat major. Eva was backed up by the new Brandenburg Philharmonic with conductor Stefan Maltsev.

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I'm William Carman. I have two more pieces of music to share with you before I get out of here. The first of which is written by Johann David Heinekein. He wrote very ambitious music because he was surrounded by great players. Listen to how much virtuosity is required to play some of these wild instrumental lines on this concerto in D major.

0: If musical compositions had ratings like ski runs, I'd have to give that one a double black diamond. But conductor Reinhard Goebel and Musica Antiqua Köln had no problem with those bumpy runs. That was Concerto in D Major by Johann David Heineken. I've got about 12, 13 minutes left till Mario gets here, so I'll share with you one final piece. This is CPR Classical.
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0: Surely you know the Bohemian Rhapsody, Freddie Mercury and Queen's masterpiece. But what about George Enescu? He wrote some Romanian rhapsodies. And you'll hear one right now on CPR Classical, his very first.

0: Yes, that piece got me fired up. Romanian Rhapsody No. 1 by George Enescu, the Boston Pops Orchestra shredding that finale. Arthur Fielder must have been in a tizzy conducting right there. My name is William Carman. It has been a pleasure hanging out with you at CPR Classical today. Have a great rest of your Sunday evening. Here comes Mario Rivas. I know you'll be in good hands with him.
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8: Hi, my friend. I hope you are having a great Sunday so far. I'm Mario Rivas, one of your new hosts here at CPR Classical, and I am really looking forward to spending the next several hours listening to great music with you. By the way, what a fantastic time last night at CPR Classical Presents Latin Beats at Boettcher Concert Hall. This show brought together the Colorado Symphony with performers from across Latin America. I was there to greet everybody from the stage beforehand, and I really hope we get to do it again next year. Thank you again to the Mexican Cultural Center and the Colorado Symphony for partnering with us, and you can check out some photos from the event on our social media. And now let's move on to the music. Here's a peppy piece from Vivaldi, the Violin Concerto alla Rustica, Le Violon d'Ora, conducted by Bernard Labadie.

0: Vivaldi's Violin Concerto alla Rustica here on CPR Classical. And now I want to give you a taste of what we experienced at Latin Beats. Let's listen to Conga del Fuego Nuevo. This is by Arturo Marquez, the Simón Bolívar Youth Orchestra of Venezuela with Gustavo Dudamel.
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0: Latin energy all around. From Mexico, we had composer Arturo Márquez with Conga del Fuego Nuevo, and Venezuela was represented by the Simón Bolívar Youth Orchestra and, of course, conductor Gustavo Dudamel. I've got Dvorak and a piece by Joseph Haydn's younger brother, Michael, coming up next.
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0: Here's a pretty energetic performance of a pretty energetic piece by Michael Haydn, who was Joseph's younger brother. It's his Symphony No. 34, being performed by the Helsingborg Symphony Orchestra with maestro Hans-Peter Frank, here on CPR Classical.

0: Michael Haydn's Symphony No. 34, the Helsingborg Symphony Orchestra with conductor Hans-Peter Frank. And if that piece put a smile on your face, you should let us know on social media. We are asking right now which piece of classical music instantly lifts your mood. We've got some great responses from our hosts that range from traditional pieces that you would expect all the way to music from video games. 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
1: Dvorak wrote his Symphony No. 8 in the summer of 1889 while he was relaxing at his summer house in Bohemia, and it draws inspiration from the pastoral landscapes around him and the Bohemian folk music that he loved. Here it is, brought to life by the Cleveland Orchestra and conductor Christoph von Dohnányi. 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
2: I'm conductor Debashish Chaudhary. I'm from the Czech Republic, and I'm the artistic director of the Dvořák Festival in Příbram, which is also the area where Dvořák lived, and you're listening to CPR Classical.

0: How about the energy in that finale for Dvorak's Symphony No. 8? I loved how the wind instruments sounded there. The Cleveland Orchestra and conductor Christoph von Dohnányi, here on member-supported CPR Classical.
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0: Hi, I'm Mario. Thanks for spending your Sunday afternoon with me here on CPR Classical. It's kind of unpredictable weather out there. I've been asking my smart speaker every 20 minutes to give me a forecast. She never gets it right, so I've just given up. Let's go on with some music. Here is a piece by Maurice Ravel called Sonatine, which implies a small or simple sonata, but the piece is actually highly sophisticated and technically challenging. Let's listen to pianist Marta Argerich give it a shot.

0: Pianist Marta Argerich having no problem whatsoever with Maurice Ravel's technically complex sonatine. And you know how sometimes what seems like a loss initially is actually a win in the long run? In 1903, a magazine ran a contest asking for the first movement of a piano piece no longer than 75 bars. The prize, 100 francs. Ravel was the only person to enter, but he was disqualified because the piece was a few bars too long. Now, Ravel kept the piece, added two more movements, and published it as the full sonatine. As for the magazine, it went bankrupt shortly after.
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0: Here is CPE Bach's Flute Concerto performed by the CVC Vancouver Orchestra with Mario Bernardi. Robert Aitken is the soloist, here on CPR Classical.

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The piece is called Snow Falling in Autumn. Chris conducts the Vienna Synchron Stage Orchestra here on CPR Classical.

0: Snow Falling in Autumn by Chris Pilsner. And Chris was director of orchestras at Windsor High School in Windsor, Colorado from 2014 to 2019. And he wrote this as a parting gift to his orchestra students when he retired from teaching to be a full-time composer. He says words fell short to express his love and admiration for them, so he composed this piece instead. Beautiful music for a beautiful sentiment.
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0: We're celebrating Hispanic Heritage Month here on CPR Classical, and we are going to listen to music by one of Venezuela's most acclaimed composers and conductors, Modest Tabor. This is called Fuga, which means a fugue. Try to keep track of the distinct four-note motif that starts the piece as it jumps across the registers. Clara Rodriguez plays the piano.

Pianist Clara Rodriguez bringing us Fuga from Venezuelan composer Modest Tabor as we observe Hispanic Heritage Month here on CPR Classical. Let's close out the hour with the overture to Rossini's opera, The Turk in Italy. And if portions of this overture sound familiar to you, it's because Rossini liked it so much that he used chunks of it in later operas. Hey, if it ain't broke, the Orpheus Chamber Orchestra performing.

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4: 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Have a meaningful Yom Kippur if you are marking the day, and now let's get to some music.